Welcome to Madrid en Inglés, Madrid in English, a tour, a colorful educational tour of our capital, Madrid, and of our province, La Comunidad de Madrid. Learn English with me, with Richard Vaughan, using Madrid as our base of operations. Yeah, let's go. Hello and welcome. Yes, welcome again to a new edition of Madrid in English. Madrid en Inglés. Every Sunday morning from 10 to 11 o'clock, I am on the air, courtesy of Onda Madrid, Telemadrid Radio. And I'm here to talk to you in English, but to talk to you about Madrid and about the surrounding area of Madrid. What is the province or the region of Madrid? I've been living here for 52 years, no more. If we include my student year in 1972-73, I've been living in this city for 53 years, long time. I'm an old man now, and supposedly a wise man, se supone, but I'm not so sure about that. But I'm here to enjoy myself. I do this program because Onda Madrid offered me the opportunity. I said yes, and I do it for myself because I enjoy it. Yes, I enjoy doing radio programs. I enjoy talking about things I know something about. And I know a little bit about Madrid because when you adopt a city or a country, it's very common to learn more about it than the people who simply are born in the country or the city and grow up in it. They take it for granted. To take for granted is dar por sentado, dar por supuesto, dar por cosecha. And so people who are born in Madrid and grow up in Madrid, they live in the city, they move around the city, but they don't really pay, many of them don't pay special attention to the different elements that make Madrid a singular city. Now, a foreigner who comes here and settles in Madrid or in any city usually takes the time and makes the effort, takes the time and makes the effort to learn about the city, to get to know it, to appreciate the singularities of the city, to compare it to other cities, because a person who settles in Madrid often has been, especially a traveler, not an immigrant, has been in other cities. When I arrived in Madrid in 1972 as a student in August 1972, at the age of 20, I had already been to London, to Paris, to Moscow, well, to New York, to several cities, Miami, to many cities in the United States. But I had also been to Moscow in Russia, to Kiev in Ukraine, to St. Petersburg, to Helsinki in Finland, of course, to London and to Paris, and to Barcelona. I spent 2 weeks in Barcelona before arriving in Madrid for the first time in my life. I had been 1 week in Moscow, 1 week in Kiev, 1 week in Leningrad, now St. Petersburg, 3 days in Helsinki, 3 days in London, 1 week in Paris, and 1 week in New York City before arriving in Madrid. So when I got to Madrid, I had a certain criteria and a certain experience. Although I was young, I paid attention to things, I believe, and assimilated things. And so it was natural for me, when I returned permanently to Madrid in 1974, July 1974, I settled, I paid more attention than probably the native Madrileños would pay.

And I went to the Prado at least 15 times over a 2 or 3 year period, at least 15 times. And I went to the different museums and I went to the Royal Palace. You know, I saw Madrid as a, not as a tourist, but as a person who was getting accustomed to the city, who was learning the city. And so my point of view about the city of Madrid could be a bit different than the oriundos, than the natives of Madrid. And so from a different point of view, I've been talking of for almost 2 years in 1 week. Next week, I think we will, because I'm speaking to you on the 27th of September, 2026. And next week will be October. And my first program was October 2024. So we have our second anniversary just around the corner. Just around the corner. How long will I continue on to Madrid talking about the city of Madrid and the community of Madrid? I don't know. It depends on my health, on my disposition, maybe on the quality of this program, if people want me to continue, if they like the program. But otherwise, it doesn't matter. It doesn't matter. I enjoy life. My attitude towards life is always having fun. Life is something you need to try to enjoy it. And I was fortunate because in my upbringing, my genetic makeup, sea la composición genética, los genes que he heredado, the genes I have inherited from my parents, my grandparents, my great-grandparents, I think are positive genes, so I was fortunate in that respect. And then the environment in which I grew up in Texas and in Oklahoma was a very positive environment. I was fortunate to have two good parents, and I was also fortunate to have good school teachers, maestras, todas mujeres de primaria, from 7 years, from kindergarten to first grade, to sixth grade, from age 5 to age 12. I had very good teachers, and so I was fortunate in that respect. And it allowed me to develop a positive attitude about life and enjoying life. And I was also fortunate, mucha suerte he tenido, to be very fast. I was a very fast runner when I was a kid, from the very beginning. And because I was so fast, I was usually the fastest person in the school for my age group. And so it allowed me to excel in sports, in American football, in international football or soccer, in basketball, even in baseball, and not in golf, but I excelled in golf as well. And so I was fortunate, and it allowed me being successful in sports during my childhood and adolescence. Gave me the opportunity to learn how to win, but also to learn how to lose, to assimilate losing and to develop character and strength, because to excel in sports, you have to work hard. Even if you have a natural ability that is better than most, to reach a championship level, and I was a champion in sprints in the state of Oklahoma. And also in basketball, you have to work hard. You don't become a good basketball player or a fast run, the fastest runner without making an effort. Because I won the Oklahoma State Championship in the 400 meters. And the 400 meters is a tough race. You need to be in very good shape to run it. But I'm getting off on this a tangent because I'm here to talk about Madrid. And I was saying that applying to Madrid a positive attitude. Madrid is a fantastic city, and there's no reason to be negative about the city of Madrid. Of course, no city is perfect in every sense of cleanliness and climate and everything. Madrid has its ups and downs, like I have my ups and downs, and probably you have your ups and downs, but it doesn't matter. We enjoy it. And so I'm here to talk about Madrid, and I've been

been talking about Madrid for 2 years, and today I'm going to talk about La Plaza de Toros, the bull ring. Ring is anilla o anillo, anillo de dedo. Ring, rings as anilla. And una arena, the arena. In fact, we use the word arena, which means the part of the bull ring where the bullfighter and the bulls are located, the picadores and the bandilleros and everything like that. So I'm not a bullfighting fan, but I'm going to talk about the history of the bull rings in Madrid, because there have been four bull rings. The bull ring today, of course, is located in Las Ventas, next to the M30 and Calle Alcalá. At the end of Calle Alcalá, after you pass through Manuel Becerra and continue towards the bridge that crosses the M30, there you have, on the left, La Plaza de las Ventas. It's a very, very attractive edifice construction. And I've been inside twice in my life. Once in September 1972, in the second month that I was in Madrid in my life, I was invited by Ignacio Álvarez Vara, who was a professor of Spanish language and literature, Filología Española, in the Complutense. Estaba doctorando. And he became the escribía la crónica taurista, the bullfighting article every week in Diario 16 for many years, under the pseudonymo of Barquerito. Ignacio Álvarez Vara, wonderful man, fantastic person. His brother, his older brother, by the way, was Javier Álvarez Vara, who was for several years, was the president of CASA, Construcciones Aeronáuticas. And this man, he invited me and another student to the bullring to watch a corrida de toros, to watch a bullfight. Okay. And so it was the first time in my life and the only time in my life that I have attended a bullfight in Las Ventas. And I was not impressed. Of course, bullfighting is a pastime, a national pastime in Spain. It's La Fiesta Nacional, they call it sometimes, and I'm not against bullfighting. I don't personally, it's not my favorite pastime, it's not my favorite dedication to go watch bullfights, but I defend the concept because it's so traditional and so ingrained in the history and the traditions of this country, so I defend it. Now, the bullfight I saw was messy. Messy means it was not a good bullfight. There were six bulls, of course, and none of the bulls were killed cleanly. So they had to be butchered practically. And so my impression was not too positive, but I didn't attack the concept. Later, several years later, I remember watching on television a couple of very good bullfights that were quite exciting. And so I don't necessarily, I defend the sport, let's say, of bullfighting. And Las Ventas, it's a beautiful construction, impressive. And the second time I went there was probably only about 20 years ago. And there was a feria inside. And I went inside onto the arena because there was they used the inside for a type of feria de muestras. I can't remember what it was, but I was there. And there I met the man who was the president of Real Madrid. President of Real Madrid. I can't remember his name. Between Florentino and then this man and then Florentino again. And nevertheless, but I'm here to talk about the bull rings in Madrid.
The bull rings. There have been four.

bull rings. The price of bull ring, las ventas, Calle de Alcalá, it's next to the former Abroñigal Valley, Valle del Abroñigal. El Rio Abroñigal goes, is the M30. The M30 is el curso del Rio Abroñigal. And so it's, they call it el Valle del Abroñigal, which is the M30, la M30. It was built between 1931 and 1934. During the Spanish Republic and the Second Republic, and it is still the bull ring today. And I have a feeling that it will be the bull ring for many, many years into the future. Now, where was the first bull ring in Madrid? The first bull ring was Casa Puerta. Casa Puerta. Where is it located? Where was it located? It was located next to the Manzanares River in the Paraje de Casa Puerta. El Paraje de Casa Puerta. I don't know where that is. Well, it was really for a very short time, from 1737 to 1749. So a period of only 12 years, the bull ring was located, I repeat, in Casa Puerta. Where's Casa Puerta? Well, it's in the area of Legazpi, Arganzuela, Legazpi. The 1737 bull ring was in the old Soto de Luzon, next to the Manzanares River, in what is now Arganzuela and Legazpi, that area. I'm surprised, because that area is far, relatively far, from the Palacio Real, the Calle Mayor, Calle Arenal, in the old, you know, the Madrid de los Austrias. Of course, 1737 was Madrid ya de los Borbones, the Bourbons. But nevertheless, even in 1737, the area of Legazpi and Arganzuela, well, the Legazpi especially, is quite far from, it's an area where is approximately the Glorieta de Emilio Pardo Bazán in that area. That was Casa Puerta. That was the first bull ring in Madrid. And I repeat, it was a wooden, a temporary circular wooden structure. It could accommodate about 11,000 spectators. Well, that's pretty big, eh? 11,000 people. Yes. And it was essentially a wooden structure, and it was not intended to become Madrid's permanent bullring. So it was a temporary bullring, but nevertheless, made of wood, but nevertheless, it could accommodate almost, officially, 10,900 spectators. So close to 11,000 spectators. Most people have forgotten that. The second one, starting in 1749, the new official bull ring was in the Puerta de Alcalá, between Calle Serrano, what is today Calle Serrano, Claudio Coello, and Conde de Aranda. All right, in that area. Okay. And so that was the second bull ring for a long time, from 1749 to 1874, the Puerta Alcalá. And it was under Ferdinand VI, Fernando VI, was when it was built. After the death of the first Fernando VI, Ferdinand VI was the second Bourbon king, which is not really true, because he was really the third Bourbon king, because you may know or you may remember from your history class in school that the first Bourbon king was Felipe V, Philip V. And I think it was in 1726, Philip V stepped down. He abdicated in favor of his son Luis I. And Luis became the king, but about 7 or 8 months later, he died. Tragically, the young man. And Philip V, Felipe V, decided to return

And he continued as king, I think, until 1746. I can't remember. And then for Ferdinand VI, his son, another son, took over.

Hello again and welcome back. Okay, we're talking about the bull rings in Madrid, the history of the bullfight, not the history of bullfighting. I'm not going to talk about El Viti or Luis Miguel Dominguín or about Antonio Bienvenida or El Cordobés or Paco Camino or, I can't remember the names of all of them, but there are many. Yes, Niño de la Puebla. And I don't follow bullfighting, although I repeat, I defend bullfighting in Spain, but I don't follow it. There's a lot of interesting history. And it's interesting about the cronistas taurinas, when they write, the style of writing, the Spanish is beautiful. These experts who write articles for the newspapers about bullfighting usually write in a very colorful way with very beautiful command of the Spanish language. But nevertheless, we're talking about the first true official bull ring in Madrid, which opened in 1749. About 280 years ago, in the Puerta de Alcalá, next to what is today the Puerta de Alcalá, and it was the first permanent bull ring. And so it was in a very big. Well, they say it was a very, very big building at the time, with a capacity for 12,000 spectators. 12,000 spectators. That's interesting because the previous one in the Casa Puerta from 1737 to 1749 could accommodate almost 11,000, and it was built of wood. But apparently this one was built of stone, and it could accommodate 12,000 spectators in 110 private boxes, yes, which were special places for the family or for family and friends or invitations. And it was a mixture of stone and brick. Stone, piedra y ladrillo. It was a mixture of stone and brick, the construction. And the seats were wooden. And it remained the principal bull ring for Madrid for 125 years. It's a long time. Yeah, about six generations. It was the bull ring for Madrid. And this

0: is an important connection, because the question about the Calle Alcalá, the bullring was literally sitting alongside the street in the eastern entrance to Madrid. You see, at that time, the Puerta Alcalá was really an actual entrance, because Madrid still was walled, a walled city. And so in order to enter Madrid from the east, people coming from Valencia, Barcelona, Murcia, or from Europe crossing the Pyrenees, the natural entrance was through the Puerta Alcalá. And there on the right, as they were approaching the gate of Alcalá, on the right you had the bullring. Yes, the bullring de la Puerta Alcalá. And it's also, if you remember Goya's, Los Grabados de Goya, the Goya prints, or etchings, drawings. It was, he had, I don't know, maybe 100 or 200 drawings about La Tauromaquia, about bullfighting. Quite interesting, by the way. And all of the, they were produced in, it was the bullring of Puerta Alcalá that is associated with Goya's Madrid. Yes, the great 18th and early 19th century bullfighters appeared in his, in some of his drawings. And Goya produced quite a few works inspired by bullfighting. Yeah, quite a few. I mean, up to 100 maybe. I don't know. You know, if you go to the Metro Goya, if you're not familiar with these drawings, if you go to the Metro Goya in Madrid, and you go down, you can see many of these drawings. It's like a museum, and I recommend it. That if you're traveling through Madrid and you coincide with Metro Goya and you have time, don't catch the next train. Spend some time looking at the etchings, Los Grabados de Goya. And it's very interesting. And so, for how young? 125 years, the bullring remained in the, and then they moved. They moved the bullring from the Puerta Alcalá to La Fuente del Berro, the Plaza de Toros de Goya, 1874. And why it had to move? It had to move because of what they call el ensanche. The reason for moving, after 125 years, the reason for moving the bullring from the Puerta Alcalá to the, what is the, we think, center now in the Goya, Corte Inglés, in that area, the Goya. It was because of el ensanche, because of urban development. By the mid-19th century, the Madrid was growing, of course. Madrid was always growing, and it was bursting beyond its old limits. And there was a plan that was drawn up, El Plan Castro, which was approved in 1860, that envisions the great expansion in the city that would produce El Ensanche de Madrid, including the Barrio Salamanca. So the old bullring was suddenly occupying some very, well, potentially and actually very valuable urban land. And today as well, of course, but nevertheless, at that time, because of the plan to expand Madrid beyond the Puerta Alcalá and to create the Barrio Salamanca, that area was became very valuable. And so the bullring had to go. It had to be moved. The final bullfight at the Puerta Alcalá was held in 1874, after which the building was demolished. And 1874, if I remember right, was the Restauración Borbónica, or Borbona. Yeah, yes. When was the Bourbon Restoration? Okay. I think it was 1870. Yes. No. It was 1874. Well, it was a Bourbon Restoration after the First Republic. All right. That was 1874. The Bourbon Restoration in Spain began on December 29th, a final de año, 1874, immediately after the fall of the First Spanish Republic. Okay, good. So, this coincided in the year with the move from the Puerto Alcalá to the area, the Plaza de Toros de Goya, Fuente del Berro, Goya. And the replacement was built on what is the what at that time were the outskirts of Madrid. Very similar to Santiago Bernabeu, the stadium, of course, El Estadio de, what was it called originally? It was built outside of Madrid. If you look at the old photographs or the old films of cars driving from La Plaza de Colón to Estadio Santiago Bernabéu, you see that it's in the middle of nowhere. Of course, now Santiago Bernabéu Stadium, the football stadium, is located right in the middle of the city. Well, it's not in the middle of the city, but it's in a very congested area of the city. And the same thing was with the Plaza de Toros de Fuente del Berro Goya. It was built on what was at that time the outskirts, las afueras, the outskirts of Madrid. And it stood between what was then the Carretera de Aragón in the area of the Plaza de Felipe II, of today's Plaza de Felipe II. And this is a useful, it's a useful landmark. It's the building stood exactly. The bull ring stood exactly where the Palacio de Deportes, we think, center now stands. Okay. And so everybody knows that. It was inaugurated on September 4th, 1874. All right. 1874, September 4th. 1874, which means about 4 months, almost 4 months before the Bourbon Restoration. So it was still in the final months of the Spanish First Republic. And the architect, well, there were two architects, and it was Emilio Rodriguez Ayuso and Lorenzo Alvarez Capra. Okay. And it was designed in a Neumudejar style. Neumudejar. Neumudejar style. And the capacity, the same as before, 12,000 people. No, it wasn't too big. The capacity was 12,000 people. Or as you say, el aforo. And it had two different names, or three different names, really. It was called La Plaza de Toros de Fuente de Berro, del Berro. The Plaza de Toros de Goya. It was also called La Plaza de Toros de la Carretera de Aragón. Because at that time, it was not called Calle Alcalá. That the continuation after the Calle Alcalá ended at the Puerto Alcalá. And then after that, it was called La Carretera de Aragón. You know, when I came to Spain and began living here, some people still said Carretera de Aragón, but especially referring to the part of the Calle Alcalá after the M30 or after the Cruz de los Caídos, the Carretera de Aragón. And I remember hearing that in the 1970s and 1980s. So I repeat, the Plaza de Toros de Fuente del Berro. Okay. And the name Goya became particularly associated with it because of its location near Calle de Goya. Okay, so many people called it La Plaza de Toros de Goya. And then finally, then came Las Ventas. By the early 20th century, even the bullring, the Fuente del Berro or Goya bullring, had become too small. Yes. There was a boom in Spanish bullfighting in the 1910s and the 1920s. Bullfighting became apparently became much more popular in the first two decades, well, the first three decades of the 20th century during the reign of Alphonse XIII. And it created an enormous demand, and so it was necessary to build a bigger bullring. Yes. And one of the principal advocates of a much larger bullring was the legendary Joselito, El Gallo. I remember, well, I don't personally remember, but El Gallo, Joselito was, even though I don't follow bullfighting, I'm very aware and very knowledgeable of Joselito because he was such an important bullfighter. And the idea was to build a monumental bullring capable of accommodating a much larger audience and making bullfighting accessible to people who couldn't afford the expensive seats in the old bullring. So bullfighting was very popular back in the 18th and 19th century. It was very popular. And in order to watch bullfights, it was a bit expensive. So the idea was to make a much bigger bullring to allow the possibility also for people of lower incomes to be able to gain access to the bullfights. And not only the elite or the upper class. And the new site was chosen. And I'll come back after the break to say what the new site was, of course, which you already know. But I'll be right back.
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Hello again and welcome back. All right, we're going to finish this story of the history of the bull rings, Las Plazas de Toros, the history of the bull rings in the city of Madrid. The first bull ring, I repeat, was Casa, I've forgotten the name, Casa Puerta. Let's see, the first one was Casa Puerta, from 1737 to 1749. The second bull ring was Puerta de Alcalá, between Claudio Cuello and Serrano, next to the Puerta de Alcalá, which was the actual entrance to Madrid at that time. For 125 years, from 1749 to 1874, the year of the Bourbon Restoration after the failure of the First Republic in Spain. For 125 years. And then, due to the fact that Madrid was growing and the decision was made, which was called El Ensanche, El Plan Castro y El Ensanche de Madrid, and the construction of the Barrio Salamanca, the bull ring was no longer, well, the land the bull ring was on became too valuable. So the decision was made to demolish, to tear down. Demolir, we say to demolish, de la misma raíz que demolición, demoler, demolition, or we say to tear, tear como rasgar papel, tear, escrito, tear down, se usa más tear down, but demolish is perfectly correct. They tear it down because they needed the land. It was very valuable land. And so they moved the bull ring in 1874 to the what they call Fuente del Berro, La Plaza de Toros de Goya, or the Fuente del Berro, or de la Carretera de Aragón, in what is today the Palacio de Deportes, We Think Center. and there it was until 1934. Yes, from 1874 to 1934. How many years is that? 84, 94, 04, let's see, 14, 24, 60 years. So for 60 years, the Plaza de Toros was located where the Plaza de Deportes in Goya, what you call the Plaza de Felipe II, Corte Inglés, in that area. And there for 60 years until 1934, during the Spanish Second Republic. Okay. And it accommodated 12,000 people. But in the end, during the first two decades of the 20th century, bullfighting became more and more popular for the masses. And the capacity of only 12,000 people was not enough. They needed a bigger bull ring, and so they decided to move and to move it to Las Ventas. So it was Joselito, El Gallo. Joselito was the principal advocate, escrito así. In English means uno que aboga por algo, abogar por, to advocate. And the person who advocates is an advocate. For example, in English, in Spanish, you say el abogado del diablo, asumir el otro punto de vista, el abogado del diablo, we say the devil's advocate. We don't say the devil's lawyer or the devil's attorney. But it was Joselito who was the advocate for a much larger Madrid bull ring, the legendary Joselito. And the idea was to build a monumental structure capable of accommodating a larger audience and making bullfight accessible to people who couldn't afford the expensive seats in the old bull ring. And the new site was chosen in an area known as Las Ventas del Espíritu Santo. Okay. Las Ventas del Espíritu Santo. Oh, Las Ventas. All right. Next to the Arroyo de lo Abronigal. The valley, la cuenca de este río,
The valley that is now largely hidden beneath the M30. The M30 is built above the Abronigal, el Arroyo del Abronigal. And construction began in 1919. Based on a design by José Espelius. Apellido curioso, Espelius. And after his death, he died during construction, Manuel Muñoz Monasterio. He was the, let's say, the architect who completed the project. Now, the first bullfight took place in 1931, the 17th of June, at the very beginning of the Second Republic. In fact, I don't know. When was, let me ask the question. Let's see, when was the official starting date of the Spanish Second Republic? I know it was in 1931, but I don't know. April 14th, 1931. So, April 14th, 1931. And the first bullfight in Las Ventas was June 17th. So 2 months later, 2 months after the beginning of the Second Republic. It's interesting because the opening of the Plaza del Fuente del Berro was 3 months before the fall of the First Republic. So there's kind of an intimate connection between bullfighting and the two attempts in Spain of establishing a republic. But nevertheless, so it was Plaza de Toros de las Ventas. And the first bullfight, I repeat, June 17th, 1931. Now, the area around the bullfight, the bullring, was not very developed. And so development started, construction started on other buildings around the area. And the official inauguration was 4 years later, on October 21st, 1934, also during the Spanish Second Republic. So it's a beautiful, it's a very attractive building. Yes. And so if you look at the history of bullrings in Madrid, you can see that the city naturally grew to the east, not to the west. I think probably because of the, it didn't grow to the west, probably because of the Manzanares River made it, Madrid preferred, it was more natural for Madrid to grow away from the river than to grow on the other side of the river, because that would require more bridges. And so it grew to the east. And if you look at the history of the bull rings, they start in the first one in the Manzanares, in the river, next to the river, then Puerto Alcalá, then Goya, and then Las Ventas, moving gradually to the east. And so it pushed. Madrid continued to grow, and the Plaza de Toros continued moving to the east, always to the edge. And there's a bit of irony, historical irony, let's say, concerning Las Ventas. When Las Ventas was planned, of course, la zona de Las Ventas, the neighborhood of Las Ventas, was really, it was on the outskirts of Madrid. Today, of course, it's firmly within the central metropolitan city, La Almendra Central de la Ciudad. You say, se usa muchas veces la palabra almendra, the city of Madrid. And the present location also explains the name, Las Ventas. Las Ventas del Espíritu Santo. The Ventas was roadside inns or establishments along the old Camino de Aragón, no, Carretera de Aragón, around the Abronigal stream. And so the neighborhood eventually
inherited the name of Las Ventas. So Las Ventas wasn't originally in Madrid in the sense that we understand Madrid today. It was deliberately put on the edge of the expanding city. So it's bullfights, bullfighting in Madrid. As I said, I'm not a big fan of bullfighting, although I defend its continuation, its existence. I was a bit upset when Barcelona, for example, decided to shut down the bull ring. It was a very interesting construction there in Barcelona. But I'm not a fan of bullfighting, really. I mean, if I'm channel surfing, to channel surf, hacer surf de canales, channel surfing is the American or English word for using, for saying thumping, hacer thumping. You know, zapping comes from English, to zap, is, but it doesn't mean we don't use it for channel surfing. We use it for other things. And when I'm channel surfing and I come to a bullfight, I'll stop and spend 1 minute, maybe 2 minutes, watching the bullfight. But that's it. And so, but nevertheless, every time I pass by the bull ring in Las Ventas, I'm impressed.

I find it is a very attractive construction. And I have passed by many, many, many times walking. And of course, hundreds of times in my car. And just the other day, I was walking to see my three granddaughters. I have three granddaughters who live on the other side of the M30. I live on inside the M30, intramuros, digamos, intra M30. And my son and my daughter live extramuros. And sometimes I walk. Quite often I walk. And my route takes me down the Avenida Los Toreros, down to the bull ring, around the backside of the bull ring, and then along the M30, and then I cross the Puente Calero to Avenida Donostierra that takes me up to the Barrio Concepción in that area where my children live and my granddaughters. I have three granddaughters. Tengo tres nietas. Yes, my name is going to die. Porque se lleva el apellido del padre, and so they're going. Although the law allows you to change if you want, it's not necessarily my intention to take advantage of this legal possibility. But nevertheless, the name Vaughan, the name Vaughan, will die if I don't have a grandson. And I don't think I'm going to have a grandson now. Yeah. My son now is 40. How old is he? He was born in 84, so he is 40. 84, so he's 42. And he has a daughter. And my daughter is, she was born in 1980, so she is 46. And she has two daughters. Beautiful little girls, by the way. And so, but no boys, no boys. It seems that the future is going to be, the girls are going to be in charge. Horror, horror. Who knows? We'll see. We'll see. But I don't think so. Because still, men do the heavy work. They do. Men do the heavy stuff. The electricians, the plumbers, the construction people, the fishermen, the farmers, these are men. So men do the heavy work. The primary sector is basically men, even the secondary sector. There are three sectors in economy: sector primario, secundario, y terciario. And of course, the third sector, the tertiary sector, is the service sector, and there you have a lot of women, a lot of females. But in the primary, very few, only in the administrative tasks, and in the secondary, very few as well. Comparatively, again, basically in secondary tasks, in administrative tasks. But that's a subject for another day, and a sensitive subject for some people, which means I probably won't talk about that subject in the future, but I have to go now. Have a great Sunday. Enjoy your Sunday this week, the last Sunday of September, and enjoy your week. Take care.